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Good morning and welcome to the 9 a.m. news update. I'm Lenel Gattan. Beginning with local news, His Highness the Emir Sheikh Mash'al Ahmed Al-Jabr Al-Sabah, may Allah bless and protect him, sent a cable of congratulations to His Excellency President Jose Antonio Kast of the Republic of Chile on the occasion of the country's Independence Day. His Highness wished His Excellency everlasting health and prosperity for the Republic of Chile. His Highness the Crown Prince, Sheikh Sabah Khalid Al-Hamad Al-Sabah, may Allah protect him, sent a cable of congratulations to His Excellency President Jose Antonio Kast of the Republic of Chile on the occasion of the country's Independence Day, wishing His Excellency health and prosperity for his country. His Highness Sheikh Ahmed Abdullah Ahmed Al-Sabah, the Prime Minister, may Allah protect him, sent a cable of congratulations to His Excellency President Jose Antonio Kast of the Republic of Chile on the occasion of the country's Independence Day. And in updates on the conflict in the region, the United States Central Command, CENTCOM, said on Thursday that its forces in the Middle East had redirected 104 commercial vessels to ensure strict compliance with the U.S. naval blockade against Iran. And in related development, South Korean President Lee Jae-myung ruled out deploying combat troops in response to the situation in the Strait of Hormuz, saying South Korea would not send military personnel in a manner that could draw it into an overseas conflict. President Lee said, however, that South Korea needed to conduct the minimum level of activities to protect its citizens and crude oil transportation routes through the strategic waterway. Meanwhile, Houthi fighters and Yemeni government forces are locked in fierce clashes over the vital high ground near the Bab al-Mandeb Strait, as a heavy wave of airstrikes has reportedly killed and wounded civilians. Yemeni Presidential Leadership Council Chairman Rashad Al-Alimi said on Thursday that the Houthis had suffered heavy losses on several fronts and that their Red Sea gains were temporary, insisting government forces could retake the initiative. Meanwhile, cross-border hostilities have escalated. And in Palestine updates, Gaza's civil defense said on Thursday that its team recovered the bodies and remains of 12 Palestinians from beneath the rubble of homes destroyed by Israeli bombardment in Etaj Square in Gaza City, raising the number recovered from the area to 75. This marks the 12th consecutive day of search and recovery operations, slowly proceeding due to the shortages of necessary equipment and machinery, despite the ceasefire agreement in force since October of 2025. Since October 2023, the Israeli occupation has killed more than 73,000 Palestinians and injured over 174,000 others in its genocide in Gaza, while destroying around 90% of the enclave's infrastructure. And in related news, the United Nations General Assembly voted on Thursday to allow Palestinian President Mahmoud Abbas to address the annual gathering of world leaders next week via video, for the second time in a row, after the United States again denied him a visa to travel to New York. The resolution also allows Abbas and any other high-level Palestinian officials to take part in UN meetings or conferences via video over the next year if they're prevented from traveling to the U.S. Elsewhere, South Korean President Lee Jae-myung said today it was possible for a summit meeting between North Korean leader Kim Jong-un and U.S. President Donald Trump to take place in the coming months, but such a possibility remained uncertain. President Lee said President Trump clearly wanted dialogue with North Korea, and South Korea is continuing efforts to facilitate such talks. North Korea has so far remained silent on repeated calls from President Trump for such a meeting. Moving to Europe, seven Swedish soldiers were taken to a hospital on Thursday after an incident at a military training area in southwestern Sweden. The armed forces said they were being treated for shrapnel wounds, among other injuries. Five of the men were in intensive care with serious but not life-threatening injuries, while the other two had milder injuries. Police said they were investigating the case as a workplace incident and were working at the site with rescue crews, medical teams, and the military.
Moving to the Ukraine-Russia conflict, polling stations opened today in Russia's Far East, kicking off a three-day election in the first parliamentary election since the start of the conflict in 2022. The vote is taking place amid a backdrop of mutual strike campaigns, both on border towns and deep inside their territories, impacting the lives of both countries' citizens and residents. Meanwhile, in related news, European Commission President Ursula von der Leyen said on Thursday that the European Union will disperse €3.3 billion, or $3.8 billion, to Ukraine for missiles and drones. And finally, Venezuelan government and opposition delegations began a second round of U.S.-backed transition talks in Caracas on Thursday amid protests and the controversial detention of a returning political exile. The meeting brought together representatives led by National Assembly President Jorge Rodriguez and opposition leader Dinora Figuera to discuss civil and political guarantees and freedom of expression. The first round of talks in August produced two agreements on Supreme Court renewal and recovering Venezuelan assets from the Bank of England to aid earthquake victims. Moving to business news, Asian stocks rose and the dollar held its ground today as investors contended with global policymakers ramping up efforts to rein in inflation, with the Bank of Japan joining the fray and delivering a widely expected rate hike that left the yen softer. The MSCI index rose about 1%, while Japan's Nikkei was 0.8% higher. On currency markets, the yen slipped against the dollar ahead of the BOJ announcement, which is widely expected to be a 25 basis point hike in interest rates, while the euro was down to $1.14 and the pound rose to $1.33. Meanwhile, crude prices, which had soared around a fifth in September, have fallen around 5% from recent highs. Brent crude was down 0.8% to trade at $104.03 per barrel, while West Texas Intermediate also fell 0.7% to trade at $101.23 per barrel. And in sports news in tennis, American Iva Jovic stayed on track to defend her Guadalajara Open title following a 6-2, 6-1 win over Magdalena Fresh on Thursday to reach the semifinals. Next up for Jovic is Cristina Buxa after the Spaniard 6 seed put away the number 3 seed Sarah Bialik of the Czech Republic 6-1, 6-4. In MLB, Kyle Tucker fell a triple shy of the cycle and drove in 3 runs as the Los Angeles Dodgers clinched their 13th National League West title in 14 seasons with a 8-2 victory over the Cincinnati Reds. And finally, checking the weather forecast, today is expected to be hot with light to moderate northwesterly wind to light variable wind with speeds of 10 to 38 kilometers per hour. The maximum expected temperature for today is 46 degrees Celsius, minimum recorded is 25 degrees Celsius, and now it's 36 degrees Celsius. That's all the news for now on Radio Kuwait. Thank you for listening and have a good morning.

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Good afternoon, ladies and gentlemen, and welcome to the 12 o'clock news brief. I am Adla Djimoghe. Beginning with the latest updates on the conflict in the region, the United States Central Command, or CENTCOM, said Thursday that its forces in the Middle East has redirected 104 commercial vessels to ensure strict compliance with the U.S. naval blockade against Iran. In a related development, South Korean President Lee Jae-myung ruled out deploying combat troops in response to the situation in the Strait of Hormuz, saying South Korea would not send military personnel in a manner that could draw it into an overseas conflict. President Lee said, however, that South Korea needed to conduct the minimum level of activities to protect its citizens and crude oil transportation routes through the strategic waterway. Moving to the Palestinian-occupied territories, Gaza's civil defense said Thursday that its teams recovered the bodies and remains of 12 Palestinians from beneath the rubble of homes destroyed by Israeli bombardment in El Taj Square in Gaza City, raising the number recovered from the area to 75. This marks the 12th consecutive day of search and recovery operations, slowly proceeding due to the shortages of necessary equipment and machinery, despite the ceasefire agreement in force since October of 2025. Since October 8, 2023, the Israeli occupation has killed more than 73,000 Palestinians and injured over 174,000 others in its genocide in Gaza, while destroying around 90% of the enclave's infrastructure. Elsewhere, six Pakistani soldiers and 10 militants were killed in separate engagements in northwestern Khyber Pakhtunkhawa province between September 15th and 17th. Separately, security forces launched an intelligence-based operation in North Waziristan district following reports of the presence of militants. The military said its counter-terrorism campaign would continue against what it described as foreign-sponsored militancy. In other news, at least two people were killed and seven injured today in a shooting at a high school in southern Philippines, the country's third deadly campus incident since June. The incident follows two shootings since June at schools in the south of the country, which were previously rare in the Philippines. It was not immediately clear how many shooters were involved. Meanwhile, South Korean President Lee Jae-myung said today it was possible for a summit meeting between North Korean leader Kim Jong-un and U.S. President Donald Trump to take place in coming months, but such possibility remained uncertain. President Lee said that President Trump clearly wanted dialogue with North Korea and South Korea's continuing efforts to facilitate such talks. Kim Yo-jong, the sister of North Korean leader, warned today of a stronger response to U.S.-led multinational military exercises in the Asia-Pacific, saying Pyongyang would continue strengthening its nuclear deterrence. And finally, in the Ukrainian-Russian conflict, polling stations opened earlier today in Russia's Far East, kicking off a three-day election in the first parliamentary election since the start of the conflict in 2022. The vote is taking place amid a backdrop of mutual strike campaigns, both on border towns and deep inside their territories, impacting the lives of both countries' citizens and residents. European Commission President Ursula von der Leyen said Thursday the European Union will disburse 3.3 billion euros or $3.8 billion to Ukraine for missiles and drones. And now let's check the weather forecast here in Kuwait City. Today, the weather is expected to be hot, with light to moderate northwesterly winds to light variable winds with speeds of 10 to 38 kilometers per hour, and some scattered clouds will appear. The maximum temperature expected for today is 46 degrees Celsius, and the minimum recorded was 25 degrees Celsius, and it's currently 41 degrees Celsius here in Kuwait City. Dear listeners, that was all the news for now. Thank you for tuning in and have a lovely weekend.

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Hello and welcome to the 3 o'clock main news bulletin. I'm Ahmed Tamimi. We begin with local news where His Highness the Emir Sheikh Mishal Ahmed Al-Jaber Al-Sabah, may Allah protect and bless him, sent a cable of congratulations to His Excellency Jose Antonio Kast, President of the Republic of Chile, on the occasion of his country's Independence Day. In the cable, His Highness the Emir wished His Excellency good health and well-being and to the Republic of Chile and its people further progress and prosperity. His Highness the Crown Prince, Sheikh Sabah Khalid Al-Hamid Sabah, may Allah protect him, also sent a cable of congratulations today to His Excellency Jose Antonio Kast, President of the Republic of Chile, on the occasion of his country's Independence Day. In the cable, His Highness the Crown Prince wished His Excellency good health and well-being. And His Highness Sheikh Ahmed Abdullah Al-Hamid Sabah, the Prime Minister, may Allah protect him, sent a cable of congratulations to His Excellency Jose Antonio Kast, President of the Republic of Chile, on the occasion of his country's Independence Day. In other local news, Assistant Undersecretary for Public Security Affairs at the Ministry of Interior, Major General Hamid Ahmed Al-Mnafi, inspected the operations room of the Security Directorate's Affairs Sector, where he was received by the head of the Security Directorate's Affairs Sector, Brigadier Abdulaziz Bandar Al-Umar. He reviewed the sector's duties and procedures and was briefed in detail through a visual presentation covering work mechanisms and the operations room's role in following up field operations and coordinating between security directorates. He also followed up on the security measures in place coinciding with the return to schools aimed at enhancing student safety and securing the vicinity of schools and the roads leading to them. He inspected the operations room of the General Department of Civil Defense, where he was received by the Director General of the General Department of Civil Defense, Brigadier Mansour Abdullah Al-Hashash. He reviewed the progress of work and level of readiness, met with the security commanders, and was briefed on coordination mechanisms and the handling of various reports and emergency cases and the speed of response to them. The inspection tour also included the operations room of the General Department of Emergency Police, where he was received by the Director General of the General Department of Emergency Police, Brigadier Hakmuki Hamlan Al-Hamlan. He also reviewed the mechanism for receiving and relying reports and met with the security commanders to follow up on the level of readiness and the speed of field response. Major General Hamid Ahmed Al-Mnafi commended the efforts exerted in maintaining security and responding swiftly to reports, pointing to the importance of continuing this work, raising the level of readiness and strengthening coordination between the operations rooms and field personnel in a manner that contributes to preserving the security and safety of all. Still in local news, where the criminal sector, security sector, was represented by the General Department for Drug Control, International Control Department arrested a suspect of the Bangladeshi nationality in a case of trafficking in narcotic substances and psychotropic drugs. The seizure operation resulted in the confiscation of 800 papers soaked in chemical substances, two liquid ampoules of a chemical substance, and two scales. It was established that the seized items were in the suspect's possession with the intent to traffic and use them. The suspect and the seized items were referred to the competent authority to take the necessary legal action against him. Moving on to regional news, where the Arab League strongly condemned the drone attack carried out by the Houthi group on Taif Governorate in the Kingdom of Saudi Arabia. The Arab League said in a statement that the continued attacks on the Saudi territory pose a threat to the kingdom's security and the safety of its citizens, while also contributing to the heightened tensions and the ongoing escalation in the region. The Arab League reaffirmed its full solidarity with the Kingdom of Saudi Arabia and its support for the kingdom in confronting any attacks. Moving on to the Palestinian occupied territories, where the Israeli occupation forces continued their attacks across Gaza today, wounding Palestinians near Nasser Medical Complex in Khan Yunis, and two Palestinians died a day earlier, one in a strike and another from previous injuries. The Israeli occupation forces' helicopter fire was also reported in Rafah and east of Gaza City, while artillery shelled areas northeast of Buraj refugee camp. Meanwhile, the Israeli occupation forces raided homes across the occupied West Bank, arresting Palestinians near Jenin and Nablus, including two women.
Also in the region in Lebanon, Israel occupation forces launched raids on Al-Nabatiya al-Fawqa, Al-Ghantara and Al-Talusa in southern Lebanon hours after carrying out a massive explosion in Ayt al-Sha'b. The United Nations has called for the protection of children in schools as hostilities keep nearly 100,000 children out of the classrooms at the start of the school year. UN spokesperson Stéphane Dujarric recited destruction, insecurity and displacement, stressing that children must be able to return to school safely and without fear. Moving on to Sudan, where the Sudanese army repelled a new attack by the Rapid Support Forces RSF in Al-Kili, Blue Nile State. The army also completed securing areas and recaptured North Kordofan the previous day. The Sudanese forces also are advancing toward Sudri, Al-Mazroub and Hamrat al-Sheikh to clear western parts of the state and open routes towards West Kordofan and Darfur. The army said it had liberated 11 areas in North Kordofan following heavy fighting and extensive operations west of Al-Ubaid, while stressing that military operations would continue to restore state control and security. Turning over to Pakistan, where the Pakistani military and local police said that a roadside bomb exploded near a security forces convoy in Hangju, Khyber Pakhtunkhwa, killing 6 soldiers. In separate operations based on intelligence, security forces reportedly killed 10 militants in Hangu and North Waziristan, where suspected militant hideouts were targeted. Pakistani soldiers have also died in previous attacks this year, while clashes in June killed 3 special forces personnel and wounded 4 others. Moving on to international news, where President of the People's Republic of China, Xi Jinping, is expected to travel to the United States next week for a meeting with U.S. President Donald Trump, reportedly scheduled for September 24th. Chinese Foreign Minister Wang Yi and U.S. Secretary of State Marco Rubio discussed preparations for high-level talks during a phone call on Thursday. Foreign Minister Wang said that the two countries should prepare for the next stage of high-level interaction based on equality, respect, and reciprocity. Moving on to the Russian-Ukrainian conflict, where Russia and Ukraine continued exchanging attacks with no clear signs of an imminent settlement to the 4-year war. Kyiv regional governor said that a Russian drone attack near the Ukrainian capital injured 5 people, including 3 children. Explosions and air raid sirens were also reported in Odessa. Russia's defense ministry said that its forces struck a logistics center near Odessa, which it claimed stored European supplies, military equipment, as well as a cargo ship carrying military supplies at a nearby port. Meanwhile, Russia reported destroying 629 Ukrainian drones across several regions. Moscow Mayor Sergei Sobyanin said that more than 350 drones targeted Moscow and its surrounding areas overnight. Turning over to other topics, where 3 people have been killed and 8 others injured in a shooting at a high school in Banja in the province of Mindanao, southern Philippines. The Philippines Red Cross said that it had dispatched an ambulance with 4 paramedics to provide life-saving assistance. Moving on to other world news, where Indonesian officials said that the rescue teams in Indonesia recovered 3 bodies from a capsized ferry while preparing to salvage the wreckage of an accident on Sunday, bringing the confirmed death toll to 9 with 126 people still missing. The commander of the Banjarmasin Naval Base said that divers entered the wreck through a window and recovered the bodies of 2 men and a woman, and the bodies will be transferred to Banjarmasin. Moving on to business news, where oil prices fell 2% on Friday, extended losses for a 3rd straight session as easing concerns over Saudi supply disruptions outweighed anxiety about widening of conflict across the Middle East. Brent crude futures fell by $2.14 to settle at $102.68 a barrel. West Texas Intermediate futures fell $1.83 to settle at $100.08.
In other business news, gold edged higher on Friday, supported by lower oil prices and subdued U.S. dollar. Spot gold rose 0.3% to $4,352.60 an ounce, while U.S. gold futures for December delivery fell 0.2% to settle at $4,391.60. Spot silver rose 0.7% to settle at $65.64 per ounce. Moving on to sport news, where Kuwait's national football team trained in Jeddah, Saudi Arabia, as part of its preparations for the 27th Gulf Cup. Kuwait will conclude its preparations with a friendly match against Yemen scheduled for today. Kuwait was drawn into Group A alongside Saudi Arabia, Oman, and Iraq. Group B consists of Bahrain, the United Arab Emirates, Qatar, and Yemen. In other sport news, Brentford will host Chelsea at the GTEC Community Stadium in Premier League. Several players are unavailable through injury for both teams, including Nathan Collins and Matthias Jensen for Brentford, and Moses Casillo and Joao Pedro for Chelsea. The head-to-head record shows Chelsea with 6 wins, Brentford with 3 and 5 draws. And finally, checking the forecast here in Kuwait, where very hot weather will continue throughout the day with light to moderate northwesterly to light variable winds with speeds of 10 to 35 kilometers per hour, and some scattered clouds will appear. Maximum temperature recorded today was 47 degrees Celsius, a minimum expected tonight around 25, and the temperature in Kuwait City right now is 42 degrees Celsius. That's all the news for now. Thank you very much for joining us. Join us again at 6 p.m. for more news and weather updates.

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I want you. When I lose you, I need you. But when I have you, my head's somewhere else. You're a lie I keep telling myself. When I lose you, I want you. When I lose you, I need you. When I'm with you, I wish I could love you the way that I do. When I lose you.

Hello and welcome to this hour's main news bulletin. I'm Ahmed Al-Tamimi. We begin with local news where His Highness the Emir Sheikh Mishal Ahmed Al-Jaber Al-Sabah, may Allah protect and bless him, sent a cable of congratulations today to His Excellency Jose Antonio Kast, President of the Republic of Chile, on the occasion of his country's Independence Day. In the cable, His Highness the Emir wishes His Excellency good health and well-being and to the Republic of Chile and its people further progress and prosperity. His Highness at the conference, Sheikh Sabah Khalid Al-Hamad Sabah, may Allah protect him, also sent a cable of congratulations today to His Excellency Jose Antonio Kast, President of the Republic of Chile, on the occasion of his country's Independence Day. In the cable, His Highness at the conference wished His Excellency good health and well-being. And His Highness Sheikh Ahmed Abdullah Ahmed Sabah, the Prime Minister, may Allah protect him, sent a cable of congratulations today to His Excellency Jose Antonio Kast, President of the Republic of Chile, on the occasion of his country's Independence Day. Still in local news, our Chief of Staff of the Kuwaiti Army, Lieutenant

General Khaled Saleh Al-Shrayan took part in the Al-Aqaba process meeting in Paris, attended by heads of states, chiefs of staffs, military experts, and representatives of the countries and international organizations. The General Staff said in a statement on Friday that the meeting, held in the presence of President of the French Republic, Emmanuel Macron, His Majesty King Abdullah II ibn al-Hussein of the Hashemite Kingdom of Jordan, and the President of the Lebanese Republic, General Joseph Aoun, discussed ways to support the Lebanese army and internal security forces. It said that Kuwait's participation reflects its keenness to strengthen military cooperation with broadly and friendly countries and to support international efforts to consolidate regional security and stability. Continuing with local news, where Assistant Undersecretary for Public Security Affairs at the Ministry of Interior, Major General Hamad Ahmed Al-Mnafi, inspected the operations rooms of the Security Directorate's Affairs Sector, where he was received by the head of the Security Directorate's Affairs Sector, Brigadier Abdulaziz Bandar Al-Umar. He reviewed the sector's duties and procedures and was briefed in detail through a visual presentation covering work mechanisms and the operations room's role in following up field operations and coordinating between the security directorates. He also followed up on the security measures in place coinciding with the return to schools aimed at enhancing student safety and securing the vicinity of schools and the roads leading to them. He also inspected the operations room of the General Department of Civil Defense, where he was received by the Director General of the General Department of Civil Defense, Brigadier Mansour Abdullah Al-Hashash. General Mnafi reviewed the progress of work and the level of readiness, met with the security commanders, and was briefed on the coordination mechanisms and the handling of various reports and emergency cases, as well as the speed of response to them. The inspection tour also included the operations room of the General Department of Emergency Police, where he was received by the Director General of the General Department of Emergency Police, Brigadier General Legal Hamlan Al-Hamlan. He reviewed the mechanisms for receiving and relying reports and met with the security commanders to follow up on the level of readiness and the speed of field response. Major General Hamad Ahmed Al-Mnafi commended the efforts exerted in maintaining security and responding swiftly to reports, pointing the importance of continuing this work, raising the level of readiness and strengthening coordination between the operations rooms and field personnel in a manner that contributes to preserving the security and safety of all. Moving on to other local news, where the criminal security sector, represented by the General Department for Drug Control, International Control Department, arrested a suspect of the Bangladeshi nationality in a case of trafficking in narcotic substances and psychotropic drugs. The seizure operations resulted in the confiscation of 800 papers soaked in chemical substance, 2 liquid ampulses of a chemical substance, and 2 scales. It was established that the seized items were in the suspect's possession with the intent to traffic and use them. The suspect and the seized items were referred to the competent authorities to take the necessary legal action against them. In more local news, the General Traffic Department, represented by the Security Control Department, arrested 2 suspects after video clips were monitored showing them driving recklessly and dangerously, endangering their own lives and the lives and property of other road users. The arrest followed the necessary investigations and the identification of the 2 suspects. Legal measures were taken against them and they were referred to the central prison, while the 2 vehicles used in the incident were impounded in accordance with the established legal procedures. The General Traffic Department warned that endangering lives and property will be met with the strict application of the law, adding that its efforts to monitor, apprehend, and hold accountable those committing acts of reckless and dangerous driving are continuing in order to safeguard the safety of road users. In other topics in local news, the Ministry of Foreign Affairs expressed the State of Kuwait's gratitude to the member states of the International Atomic Energy Agency, IAEA, for unanimously endorsing its nomination during the proceedings of the 70th session of the General Conference to occupy a seat on the agency's Board of Governors for the period 2026 to 2028, representing the Middle East and South Asia Group, MESA, which reflects the confidence Kuwait enjoys and its active role in supporting international efforts aimed at enhancing cooperation in the field of the peaceful uses of atomic energy. The ministry affirmed that the State of Kuwait's membership of the Board of Governors

comes as an extension of its firm approach in supporting the nuclear non-proliferation system, strengthening the agency's safeguard system, and upholding the highest standards of nuclear security and safety in a manner that contributes to preserving international peace and security and to enhancing international cooperation in the field of peaceful uses of nuclear energy. The ministry also renews the state of Kuwait's commitment to multilateral action and to close cooperation with the International Atomic Energy Agency and its member states in a way that contributes to achieving shared objectives and support international efforts aimed at preserving international peace and security and promoting the peaceful uses of atomic energy. Moving on to other topics, where the Ministry of Foreign Affairs expressed the state of Kuwait's condemnation and denunciation of the bombing that targeted a mosque in Khaybar Pakhtunkhwa Khua province in the northwest of the Friendly Islamic Republic of Pakistan, which resulted in the deaths and injuries of a number of police personnel and civilians. The ministry affirmed that the state of Kuwait's full solidarity with the Friendly Islamic Republic of Pakistan and its rejection of all forms of violence and terrorism, extending its sincere condolences and sympathy to the government and people of the Friendly Pakistan and the families of the victims, and wishing the injured a speedy recovery. Moving on to the Palestinian occupied territories, where the Israel occupation forces continued their attacks across Gaza today, wounding Palestinians near Al-Nasser Medical Complex in Khan Yunis, and two Palestinians died a day earlier, one in a strike and another from previous injuries. The Israel occupation forces' helicopter fire was also reported in Rafah and east of Gaza City, while artillery shelled areas northeast of Burej refugee camp. Meanwhile, the Israel occupation forces raided homes across the occupied West Bank, arresting Palestinians near Jenin and Nablus, including two women. Elsewhere in the region, in Lebanon, two people were injured after the Israel occupation forces shelling struck the area of Sharga in southern Lebanon's Beit Jbeil district. The Israel occupation forces also moved toward the outskirts of Deir Mimas near the border and fired six sound bombs around their position, while the Lebanese army reinforced its presence nearby. The Israel occupation forces were reportedly searching several homes in the town. The developments came as Lebanese President Joseph Aoun met Prime Minister Nawaf Salam at the presidential palace to discuss national conditions, particularly the situation in southern Lebanon amid continuing Israeli attacks on villages and towns in the region. Moving on to Syria, where the Israel occupation forces today detained a young Syrian man in the Wadi al-Rakad area near the town of Jamla in the western countryside of Daraa in southern Syria. The Israel occupation forces advanced in the area and detained the young man, who is from the village of Al-Mu'allaqa in the Qanatra countryside, lives in Wadi al-Rakad and works as a cattle herder. This comes amid ongoing Israeli violations in southern Syria, including incursions, raids, and arrests. These violations breach the 1974 disengagement agreement, while Syria demands the full withdrawal of Israeli forces and respect for its sovereignty. Moving on to Pakistan, where officials said on Friday that at least 16 people, including five policemen, were killed and 50 others injured in an explosion targeting a mosque inside police lines in the Pakistan's northern Khaybar Pakhtunkhwa province. Professional police chief Zulfiqar Hamid said that a suicide bomber detonated himself near the special branch building, adding that an exchange of fire with militants was underway. Pakistani President Asif Ali Zardari and Prime Minister Shehbaz Sharif strongly condemned the blast, expressing deep grief and directing that the best possible medical care be provided to the injured. Moving on to business news, where the Bank of Japan raised interest rates to 1.25%, the highest in 31 years, signaling a shift from ultra-loose monetary policy to combat inflation. However, the yen fell due to two dissenting votes, damping expectations of further tightening. Turning over sport news, where Kuwait Olympics football team lost 2-0 to Uzbekistan in the football competition at the Ichi and Nagoya Asian Games in Japan. The victory moved Uzbekistan to the top of Group C with 6 points. The Philippines sits at the bottom without any points. Kuwait's Olympic team will face the Philippines next Tuesday, while Uzbekistan will meet Vietnam in the group's other upcoming match. And finally, checking the forecast here in Kuwait, we're rather hot to mild.

Weather will continue throughout the night and relatively humid, especially over coastal areas, with light to moderate northeasterly wind with speeds of 8 to 28 kilometers per hour. Maximum temperature recorded today was 47 degrees Celsius. Minimum expected tonight around 25, and the temperature in Kuwait City right now is 41 degrees Celsius. That's all the news for now. Thank you very much for joining us. Join us again at 9 p.m. for more news updates.

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Hello and welcome to this hour's latest news. I'm Farooq Al-Awadhi. Top of the local news, His Highness the Emir Sheikh Mish'al Al-Ahmed Al-Jaber Al-Subah, may Allah protect and bless him, sent a cable of congratulations to His Excellency José Antonio Kast, the President of the Republic of Chile, on the occasion of his country's Independence Day. In the cable, His Highness the Emir wished His Excellency good health and well-being, and to the Republic of Chile and its people further progress and prosperity. His Highness the Crown Prince, Sheikh Subah Khalid Al-Hamad Al-Subah, may Allah protect him, sent a cable of congratulations to His Excellency José Antonio Kast, the President of the Republic of Chile, on the occasion of his country's Independence Day. In the cable, His Highness the Crown Prince wished His Excellency good health and well-being. His Highness Sheikh Ahmed Abdullah Al-Ahmed Al-Subah, also the Prime Minister, may also protect him. His Highness Sheikh Ahmed Abdullah Al-Ahmed Al-Subah, the Prime Minister, may Allah protect him, also sent a cable of congratulations to His Excellency José Antonio Kast, the President of the Republic of Chile, on the occasion of his country's Independence Day. In more news, Chief of Staff of the Kuwaiti Army, Lieutenant General Khalid Al-Shari'an, took part in the Aqaba process meeting in Paris, attended by the heads of state, chiefs of staff, military experts, and representatives of countries and international organizations. The General Staff said in a statement on Friday that the meeting, held in the presence of the President of the French Republic, Emmanuel Macron, His Majesty King Abdullah II ibn al-Hussein of the Hashemite Kingdom of Jordan, and the President of the Lebanese Republic, General Joseph Aoun, discussed ways to support the Lebanese army and internal security forces. It said Kuwait's participation reflects its keenness to strengthen military cooperation with brotherly and friendly countries, and to support international efforts to consolidate regional security and stability. In other news, the Chief of Staff of the Kuwait Armed Forces, Lieutenant General Staff Khalid Al-Shari'an, met with his French counterpart, Chief of the French Armed Forces, General Fabien Mandon, where the two sides discussed aspects of defense cooperation between the two friendly countries, and ways to enhance and develop joint defense cooperation amid the current circumstances, with both sides affirming the need to elevate the level of coordination and cooperation between the armed forces of the two nations. The meeting also addressed a number of topics of mutual interest and efforts aimed at bolstering regional security and stability as part of His Excellency's official visit to the friendly Republic of France. In more local news, Assistant Undersecretary for Public Security Affairs at the Ministry of Interior, Major Hamid Ahmed Al-Mnafi, inspected the operations room of the Security Directorate's Affairs Sector, where he was received by the head of the Security Directorate's Affairs Sector, Brigadier Abdulaziz Bender Al-Umar. He reviewed the sector's duties and procedures and was briefed in detail through a visual presentation covering work mechanisms and the operation room's roles in following up field operations and coordinating between the security directorates. He also followed up on the security measures in place coinciding with the return of schools, aimed at enhancing student safety and securing the vicinity of schools and the roads leading to them. He also inspected the operations room of the General Department of Civil Defense, where he was received by the Director General of the General Department of Civil Defense, Brigadier Mansour Abdullah Al-Hashash. He reviewed the progress of work and the level of readiness, met with security commanders, and was briefed on coordination mechanisms and the handling of various reports and emergency cases and their speed of response.
The inspection tour also included the operations room of the General Department of Emergency Police, where he was received by the Director General of the General Department of Emergency Police, Legal Counselor Hamlan Hdir Al-Hamlan. He reviewed the mechanism for receiving and relaying reports and met with the security commanders to follow up on the level of readiness and the speed of field response. Major General Hamed Ahmed Lemnafi commended the efforts exerted in maintaining security and responding swiftly to the reports, pointing to the importance of continuing his work. Raising the level of readiness and strengthening coordination between the operations rooms and field personnel in a manner that contributes to preserving the security and safety of all. The criminal security sector, represented by the General Department for Drug Control, International Control Department, arrested a suspect of a Bangladeshi nationality in a case trafficking narcotic substances and psychotropic drugs. The seizure operation resulted in the confiscation of 800 papers soaked in a chemical, quote-unquote, substance, two liquid ampoules of a chemical, quote-unquote, substance, and two sensitive scales. It was established that the seized items were in the suspect's possession with the intent to traffic and use them. The suspect and the seized items were referred to the competent authority to take the necessary legal action against him. In more local news, the General Traffic Department, represented by the Security Control Department, arrested two suspects after video clips were monitored showing them driving recklessly and dangerously, endangering their own lives and the lives and the property of other road users. The arrests followed the necessary investigations and the identification of the two suspects. Legal measures were taken against them, and they were referred to the central prison, while the two vehicles used in the incidents were impounded in accordance with established legal procedures. The General Traffic Department warned that endangering lives and property will be met with the strict application of the law, adding that its efforts to monitor, apprehend, and hold accountable those committing acts of reckless and dangerous driving are continuing, in order to safeguard the safety of road users. The Ministry of Foreign Affairs expresses the State of Kuwait's gratitude to the member states of the International Atomic Energy Agency for unanimously endorsing its nomination during the proceedings of the 70th session of the General Conference to occupy a seat on the agency's Board of Governors for the period of 2026-2028, representing the Middle East and the South Asia Group, MESA, which reflects the confidence the State of Kuwait enjoys and its active role in supporting international efforts aimed at enhancing cooperation in the field of the peaceful uses of atomic energy. The ministry affirms that the State of Kuwait's membership of the Board of Governors comes as an extension of its firm approach in supporting the nuclear non-proliferation system, strengthening the agency's safeguard system, and upholding the highest standards of nuclear security and safety in a manner that contributes to preserving international peace and security, and to enhancing international cooperation in the field of the peaceful uses of nuclear energy. The ministry also renews the State of Kuwait's commitment to multilateral action and to the close cooperation with the International Atomic Energy Agency and its member states in a way that contributes to achieving shared objectives and supports international efforts aimed at preserving international peace and security and promoting peaceful uses of atomic energy. The Ministry of Foreign Affairs expresses the State of Kuwait's condemnation and denunciation of the bombing that targeted a mosque in Khyber Pakhtunkhwa, the province in the northwest of the Friendly Islamic Republic of Pakistan, which resulted in the deaths and injuries of a number of police personnel and civilians.
The ministry affirms the state of Kuwait's full solidarity with the friendly Islamic Republic of Pakistan and its rejection of all forms of violence and terrorism, extending its sincere condolences and sympathy to the government and the people of the friendly Pakistan, and to the families of the victims, and wishing the injured a speedy recovery. In Palestine updates, a Palestinian was killed and others injured, including a child in critical condition today, when the Israeli occupation forces bombed a motorcycle in a Taqwa refugee camp in the Sheikh Radwan neighborhood west of Gaza City. Meanwhile, occupation forces raided homes across the occupied West Bank, arresting Palestinians near Jenin and Nablus, including two women. In Lebanon, two people were injured after Israeli occupation forces' shelling struck the area of Shakra in southern Lebanon's Bint Jbeil district. The Israeli occupation forces also moved towards the outskirts of Deir Mimas near the border and fired six sound bombs around their position while the Lebanese army reinforced its presence nearby. The Israeli occupation forces were reportedly searching several homes in the town. The developments came as Lebanese President Joseph Aoun met Prime Minister Nawaf Salam at the presidential palace to discuss national conditions, particularly the situation in southern Lebanon amid continuing Israeli attacks on villages and towns in the region. In Syria, Israeli occupation forces today detained a young Syrian man in the Wadi al-Raqad area near the town of Jamla, in the western countryside of Dar'a in the southern of Syria. Occupation forces advanced into the area and detained the young man, who is from the village of Mualqa in the Qneitra countryside, lives in Wadi al-Raqad, and works as a cattle herder. This comes amid ongoing Israeli violations in southern Syria, including incursions, raids, and arrests. These violations breach the 1974 disengagement agreement, while Syria demands the full withdrawal of Israeli forces and respect for its sovereignty. And moving to Pakistan, at least 16 people, including five policemen, were killed and 50 others injured in an explosion targeting a mosque inside police lines in Pakistan's northern Khyber Pakhtunkhwa province, officials said on Friday. Provincial police chief Zulfiqar Hamid said that a suicide bomber detonated himself near the special branch building, adding that an exchange of fire with militants was underway. Pakistani President Asif Ali Zardari and Prime Minister Shahbaz Sharif strongly condemned the blast, expressing deep grief and directing that the best possible medical care to be provided to the injured. And following our last news item and in business news, Wall Street's main indices fell on Friday in the final stretch of a turbulent week as investors digested shifting oil prices, higher treasury yields, and a Federal Reserve rate hike. Nine of the 11 major S&P 500 sector indices were lower, and the materials index losses with a 1.3% decline. And moving on to sports and football, Chelsea will face Brentford without the starting striker, João Pedro, in the fifth round of the English Premier League tonight at 10 p.m. Kuwait local time. Finally, checking the weather forecast for tonight, the weather for the rest of the night is rather hot to mild and relatively humid over coastal areas with light variable wind to light to moderate northwesterly wind, with speeds ranging between 8 to 28 kilometers per hour and with some scattered clouds appearing. The maximum recorded temperature for today was a sizzling 47 degrees. The minimum for tonight will be 25 degrees. Right now, it's 37 degrees Celsius. That's all the news for now. I'm Farooq Al-Awadhi. Thank you for listening.

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Hello and welcome to this hour's latest news. I'm Farooq Al-Awadhi. Top of the local news, Chief of Staff of the Kuwaiti Army, Lieutenant General Khalid Lishri'an, took part in the Al-Aqaba process meeting in Paris, attended by the heads of state, chiefs of staff, military experts, and representatives of countries and international organizations. The General Staff said in a statement on Friday that the meeting, held in the presence of the President of the French Republic, Emmanuel Macron, His Majesty King Abdullah II ibn al-Hussein of the Hashemite Kingdom of Jordan, and the President of the Lebanese Republic, General Joseph Aoun, discussed ways to support the Lebanese army and internal security forces. It said that Kuwait's participation reflects its keenness to strengthen military cooperation with brotherly and friendly countries and to support international efforts to consolidate regional security and stability. The Chief of Staff of the Kuwaiti Armed Forces, Lieutenant General Staff Khalid Lishri'an, met with his French counterpart, Chief of the French Armed Forces, General Fabien Mandon, where the two sides

0: discussed aspects of defense cooperation between the two friendly countries and ways to enhance and develop joint defense cooperation amid the current circumstances, with both sides affirming the need to elevate the level of coordination and cooperation between the armed forces of the two nations. The meeting also addressed a number of topics of mutual interests and efforts aimed at bolstering regional security and stability as part of His Excellency's official visit to the Friendly Republic of France. In more local news, Assistant Undersecretary for Public Security Affairs at the Ministry of Interior, Major General Hamed Ahmed Al-Mnifi, inspected the operations room of the Security Directorate's Affairs Sector, where he was received by the head of the Security Directorate's Affairs Sector, Brigadier Abdulaziz Bender Al-Umar. He reviewed the sector's duties and procedures and was briefed in detail through a visual presentation covering work mechanisms and the operation room's roles in following up field operations and coordinating between the security directorates. He also followed up on the security measures in place coinciding with the return of schools, aimed at enhancing student safety and securing the vicinity of schools and the roads leading to them. He also inspected the operations room of the General Department of Civil Defense, where he was received by the Director General of the General Department of Civil Defense, Brigadier Mansour Abdullah Al-Hashash. He reviewed the progress of work and the level of readiness, met with the security commanders, and was briefed on the coordination mechanisms and the handling of various reports and emergency cases, and their speed of response. The inspection tour also included operations room of the General Department of Emergency Police, where he was received by the Director General of the General Department of Emergency Police, Brigadier Legal Counselor Hamlan Hdhir Al-Hamlan. He reviewed the mechanism for receiving and relaying reports and met with the security commander's follow-up on the level of readiness and the speed of field response. Major General Hamed Ahmed Al-Mnifi commended the efforts exerted in maintaining security and responding swiftly to reports, pointing to the importance of continuing his work and raising the level of readiness and strengthening coordination between the operations rooms and field personnel in a manner that contributes to preserving the security and safety of all. In more news, the criminal security sector, represented by the General Department for Drug Control, International Control Department, arrested a suspect of Bangladeshi nationality in a case of trafficking in narcotic substances and psychotropic drugs. The seizure operation resulted in the confiscation of 800 papers soaked in a quote-unquote chemical substance, 2 liquid ampoules of a quote-unquote chemical substance, and 2 sensitive scales. It was established that the seized items were in the suspect's possession with the intent to traffic and use them. The suspect and the seized items were referred to the competent authority to take the necessary legal action against him. The General Traffic Department, represented by the Security Control Department, arrested 2 suspects after video clips were monitored, showing them driving recklessly and dangerously, endangering their own lives and the lives and property of other road users. The arrests followed the necessary investigations and the identification of the 2 suspects. Legal measures were taken against them and they were referred to the central prison, while the 2 vehicles used in the incidents were impounded in accordance with established legal procedures. The General Traffic Department warned that endangering lives and property will be met with strict application of the law, adding that its efforts to monitor, apprehend, and hold accountable those committing acts of reckless and dangerous driving are continuing in order to safeguard the safety of road users. In more news, the Ministry of Foreign Affairs expresses the state of Kuwait's gratitude to the member states of the International Atomic Energy Agency for unanimously endorsing its nomination during the proceedings of the 70th session of the General Conference to occupy a seat on the agenda's Board of Governors for the period of 2026-2028. Representing the Middle East and South Asia Group, MESA, which reflects the confidence that the state of Kuwait enjoys and its active role in supporting international efforts aimed at enhancing cooperation in the field of the peaceful uses of atomic energy. The ministry affirms that the state of Kuwait's membership of the Board of Governors comes as an extension of its firm approach in supporting the nuclear non-proliferation system, strengthening the agency's safeguard system and upholding the highest standards of nuclear security and safety in a manner that contributes to preserving international peace and security and to enhancing international cooperation in the field of the peaceful uses of nuclear energy. The ministry also renews the state of Kuwait's commitment to multilateral action and to close cooperation with the International Atomic Energy Agency and its member states in a way that contributes to achieving shared objectives and supports international efforts aimed at preserving international peace and security and promoting the peaceful uses of atomic energy. In other news, the Ministry of Foreign Affairs expresses the state of Kuwait's condemnation and denunciation of the bombing that targeted a mosque in Khyber Pakhtunkhwa, the province in the northwest of the friendly Islamic Republic of Pakistan, which resulted in the deaths and injuries of a number of police personnel and civilians. The ministry affirms the state of Kuwait's full solidarity with the friendly Islamic Republic of Pakistan and its rejection of all forms of violence and terrorism, extending its sincere condolences and sympathy to the government and the people of the friendly nation of Pakistan, and to the families of the victims, and wishing the injured a speedy recovery. The state of Kuwait emphasized on Friday that the targeting of oil tankers constitutes a grave violation of human rights, warning of the serious environmental consequences and the resulting threat to the right to life. This statement was delivered by Dr. Neda Al-Dhabib, Second Secretary at the Permanent Delegation of the State of Kuwait to the United Nations in Geneva, during the general debate on Agenda Item 3 at the 63rd session of the UN Human Rights Council. In her remarks, she underscored the importance of protecting and promoting human rights in a comprehensive and non-selective manner. Al-Dhabib reiterated the state of Kuwait's call to consolidate an approach of a constructive international cooperation based on substantive dialogue and to avoid politicization and double standards in addressing human rights issues. And moving to Palestine updates, a Palestinian was killed and others were injured, including a child in critical condition today, when Israeli occupation forces bombed a motorcycle in a Taqwa refugee camp in the Sheikh Radwan neighborhood west of Gaza City. Meanwhile, occupation forces raided homes across the occupied West Bank, arresting Palestinians near Jenin and Nablus, including two women. And in neighboring Lebanon, the Lebanese Ministry of Health condemned the burning of the Mais al-Jebel governmental hospital in the south of the country by Israeli occupation forces. In a statement, the ministry described the burning of the town's governmental hospital by Israeli occupation forces as a systematic criminal act. The ministry asserted that the burning of the hospital by the occupation forces aims to deprive citizens of their right to health care, after the forces had previously occupied the site and converted it into military barracks, emphasizing that this constitutes a war crime and a flagrant violation of international conventions. And in Syria, Israeli occupation forces today detained a young Syrian man in the Wadi al-Raqad area near the town of Jamla, in the western countryside of Dar'a in southern Syria. Occupation forces advanced into the area and detained the young man, who is from the village of Mualqa in the Qneitra countryside, lives in Wadi al-Raqad, and works as a cattle herder. This comes amid ongoing Israeli occupation violations in southern Syria, including incursions, raids, and arrests. These violations breach the 1974 disengagement agreement. While Syria demands the full withdrawal of Israeli occupation forces, and respect for its sovereignty. Moving to Pakistan, at least 16 people, including 5 policemen, were killed and 50 others injured in an explosion targeting a mosque inside police lines in Pakistan's northern Khyber Pakhtunkhwa province, officials said on Friday. Provincial Police Chief Dhulfiqar Hamid said a suicide bomber had detonated himself near the special branch building, adding that an exchange of fire with militants was underway. Pakistani President Asif Ali Zardari and the Prime Minister Shahbaz Sharif strongly condemned the blast, expressing deep grief and directing that the best possible medical care will be provided to the injured. And following our last story and in business news, Wall Street's main indices fell on Friday in the final stretch of the turbulent week, as investors digested shifting oil prices, higher treasury yields, and a Federal Reserve rate hike. 9 of the 11 major S&P 500 sector indices were lower, and the materials index losses with a 1.3% decline. And moving on to sports and football, the two Serie A sides with 12 points after the opening 4 rounds will face each other at the Olimpico on Saturday as Roma take on Inter in a high-stakes clash at 7 p.m. Kuwait local time. And finally, taking a look at the weather forecast, the weather for the rest of the night will be rather hot to mild and relatively humid over coastal areas with light variable wind to light to moderate northwesterly wind, with speeds ranging between 8 to 28 kilometers per hour and with some scattered clouds appearing. The maximum temperature expected for tomorrow, Saturday, will be a sizzling 47 degrees, and the minimum temperature will be expected as 25 degrees. Right now, it's 34 degrees. That's all the news for now. I'm Farooq Al-Awadhi. Thank you for listening.
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It's rotten inside, so you sweeten the tone. Swear you still care for me, but deep down.

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